0: blind tribal loyalty for political patriotism. When Cameroon desperately needs, today is a generation of compromising citizens of integrity. We need individuals who refuse to give or accept bribe, regardless of how slow the bureaucracy moves or how convenient the shortcut might be. We need citizens who will know and understand the moral integrity of every person. We need citizens who will put human interests at the center of their priority. Integrity must cease to be treated as a foolish luxury. It must become a non-negotiable standard of daily identity. When teachers teach with rigor, when police officers uphold the law rather than enforce extortion, when businessmen refuse the under-table deals, the entire architecture of the system corruption begins to fracture from the below. We need vigilant, fearless watchdogs who understand that patriotism is not silence, obedient to authority, but enduring commitment to the welfare of the republic. True patriotism does not belong to a political party, a ruler or an ethnic group. It belongs to the land and its future. The citizens Cameroon needs are those who demand radical accountability from public officials at every level, even the citizens themselves. These people view political leaders not as untouchable rulers, but a public servant bound by contract. If we actually need to build the Cameroon that we need today, we all need to sit in front of a mirror, look at ourselves with a critical eye, and ask ourselves this beautiful question: am I the citizen that we need to construct this country? Good morning to you all.
1: That was Issue at Stake with
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3: Mr. Abel Bella Samari,
0: Mr. Jean-Claude Ngay,
3: chacun doit faire sa part et bien faire sa part.
0: Pour qu'on construise Cameroun de meilleur. Wow. But how can we have everybody that will be able to do his own or do that unless we look at ourselves in the mirror? You know the magic of the mirror. You see yourself.
3: Right.
0: And you ask yourself a beautiful question. Am I that citizen that we need in this country?
3: Très
0: Perhaps
3: important.
0: From there, people will change their perception.
3: Très important. And the future will be bright to everyone.
0: Yes, thank you so very much, Jacques-Claude.
3: See you tomorrow at
0: see
3: the
0: you
3: same
0: tomorrow.
3: Time.
0: Thank you so very much.
3: Et on va repartir au téléphone pour notre discussion de ce matin. 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

0: I see with you, Evans, you see, aside from the opening ceremony, the opening day of the Women's African Cup of Nations equally featured two games.
1: Yes, Brian, the first game that was played before the opening ceremony earlier in the day featured Algeria beating Senegal, and the Algerian national team beat the Senegalese women in the Rabat Olympic Stadium 2-0, briefly taking the group taking the group A leadership with the 2-goal advance. And after that, a Senegalese player had this to see.
2: The result didn't come our way, but I feel like we showed signs and moments that are promising, and we hope to go into the next two games with. We come with a lot to prove. I think we have a very talented group mixed with experienced players and young players, so I think we know what we can offer, and I think that gives us confidence and the solidarity that we have between us as well. So I think, you know, we have nothing to lose and everything to gain, so we're excited to be here and show the rest of the continent what we can do. Yeah, I mean, I think a lot of the times, the Senegalese players are the reason we've been here, like, several times and that we've gotten here, so I don't think it's a surprise that some of them are starting or that they're here or that they, you know, take up a lot of the team. It shows that there's a lot of talent within our country, and we don't have to look further all the time. So it's super, like, I'm super proud to see them all get their chance to show everyone what they can do.
3: How far do you think Senegal can go?
2: We can go all the way, inshallah, God willing.
1: As for the Atlas Lionesses of Morocco, they swept aside the Kenyan team four goals to zero. We had equally a brace from Itam Gerardi alongside goals from Sakina Ouzraoui and Miriam Atik, winning 4-0 against Kenya. 4-0 against Kenya. They officially took hold of the Group A Group A standings, leading their Algerian counterparts with a difference of 2 goals. And as they prepare to face Algeria in the next game, one of the Moroccan side players had this to say.
4: You know, the first game of the African Cup, opening game 4-0 for us, it's very special in front of our crowd.

0: 2026 Women African Cup of Nations. That was our special page in the news.
1: And back home with local football Banswa Sports Academy and Hemel FC of Botko have gained promotion to the Guinness Women's Super League. This follows their wins in the Guinness Women's Super League playoffs game staged on Sunday. Banswa Sports Academy defeated Lyon du Sahel by 3-1 at the Betwa Municipal Stadium, while Hemel of Botko edged past Nosso CFC by 1-0 at the Omnisports Annex 1 Stadium in Yaoundé. They are now set to replace Agai Football Club and Ice Dibamba, who were recently relegated from the Guinness Women's Super League. And out of the country, Real Madrid has agreed on a transfer exceeding €100 million with RB Leipzig to sign 19-year-old winger Yann Diomande, making him the first ever Ivorian player to play with Real Madrid. The Ivorian international made his debut season in Germany last season, claiming the Bundesliga Rookie of the Season award after recording 12 goals and 8 assists throughout his campaign of the 2025-2026 football season. According to reports, he is set to fly to Madrid this week for medical examination before signing a contract which will end in June 2031. Back to you, Christian Kwam.
2: A retenir que l'entraîneur de l'Aigle Royal du Mungo est en Allemagne. 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

0: Good afternoon, good people. Welcome to today's Royal Afternoon Edition. On the headlines, an open days campaign program kickstarts at the Mamu Hospital Complex today, where a wide range of health services and screenings are offered at a minimum cost of 7,000 francs. Plus, Cameroon stands at the 12th position on the classification table of less transparent countries in Africa.
1: Once a nation begins to lack transparency, accountability, many things will go wrong. It has a lot of negative impact on the country.
0: Out of Cameroon, Senegalese President Bassirou Diomaye Faye has created his own political party, formalizing the split with former ally Ousmane Sonko. And in sports, Bansoua and Hemley have gained a promotion into the Guinness Women's Super League. Ladies and gentlemen, those were the headlines. Good afternoon. Welcome to the 2 p.m. news on Royal FM and live on YouTube at Royal FM Cameroon. My name is Mapalazita. Let us open today's 2 p.m. news with the Mutual Assistance and the Solidarity MASO Act 6, where beneficiaries of financial assistance have begun receiving the money. The MASO caravan met the concerned mutualists at their places of work, where checks of 100,000 francs right up to 750,000 francs were handed to them. Let's get some of their reactions on the microphone of our reporter, Bertrand Mboa.
2: This
3: 750,000 CFA francs I will invest in my merchandise and achieve my projects. I massively invite everyone to sign up at MASO. This is the second time I am benefiting. The first time I took 2 million CFA francs. I am in good health because of MASO. I get treated at the Mamu Hospital Complex. I got married in the MASO style. And these 750,000 CFA francs will help me run my poultry farming.
4: I thank the MASO very much because before, when people told me about it, I didn't believe it. I encourage everyone to sign up. It's not a lie. It's the truth. I'm going to restock my counter.
0: The Mamu Hospital Complex is organizing open door days during which patients and visitors will be granted a health screening at the institution's facilities located at Nkwabang on the outskirts of Yaoundé. The event, which begins today, will run till July the 29th and will be an opportunity to get a wide range of health services at a reduced cost of 7,000 francs. On this note, let us listen to a health personnel at the Mamu Hospital Complex, Tabi Karin, who was speaking to our senior reporter and Society Desk editor, Raisa Moko.
5: An open day campaign program organized by Complex Hospitalier La Mamo has kicked off today, the 27th of July 2026, and is going to run for the period of 3 days, that is on the 29th of July 2026. During this program, we are going to be diagnosing patients with cardiac problems, venous problems, and also the renal problem. Seeing the number of cases that are increasing on a daily basis, we see it necessary to conduct this campaign so that we should diagnose as many patients as possible. We've already organized a team of medical doctors specialized in this field who are going to conduct the exams, interpret it, and also follow up the patients. All this for a sum of 7,000 francs.
0: And still to come in this newscast, we talk the proliferation of prostitution and the fall of moral decadence recently.
6: Poverty, lack of education, job opportunity, conflict, discrimination against women are all key roots of this issue of

0: prostitution.
1: Welcome back. If you are just tuning in, you are listening to the 2 p.m. news on Royal FM and watching us live on YouTube at Royal FM Cameroon. We talk politics. The Cameroon Democrat Party, the PDC, has continued its effort in wooing the electorate and expanding its territorial presence with just months to the legislative and municipal elections. During one of its gatherings in the Lekki Division, the national president of the party, Simon-Pierre Omba Mbida, joined his people in Sa Subdivision to reveal his project as the country draws close to the twin elections. Our political and economic reporter, Evans Williams Njobati, has highlights in this report.
2: He came to his own, and his own people welcomed him in the locality of Bang Minala in Sa. The national president of the Cameroon Democrats Party came bearing a message for the male and the female of his party.
3: The municipality should become a local entity of proximity where we will experiment with this large-scale participatory policy because it's the foundation of the society. Decisions concerning the life of the municipality are no longer made in Yaoundé. That is, each municipality will decide its own future and how it intends to run its affairs. The political project of the PDC here is a regionalized unitary state.
2: The board equally outlines the details of the projects in which he is going to be bearing for this particular party in this division. Simon-Pierre Omba Mbida, based on a diagnosis of the hardship faced by the people of Sa.
3: What cannot be done at the level of the state is done at the level of the region. What cannot be done at the level of the region is done at the level of the department, as well as what cannot be done at the level of the department is done at the level of the district.
2: Holding the rally on July 26, 2026, allowed the national president and his team to present to the inhabitants who came out in large numbers the strategies for establishing the victory of the PDC in Sa, the main point of the party text, and the potential talking point, with the highlight being the presentation of the board of the subdivision committee and the appointment of new leaders, proof that Sa belongs to its citizens who say yes to the PDC.
1: From politics, we talk economy. Cameroon is ranked among the top 12 African countries for financial secrecy, coming in at 12th on the continent and 94th globally out of 141 jurisdictions evaluated. This positioning comes from the Financial Secrecy Index published by the Tax Justice Network, an independent international advocacy group which assesses how laws and regulations allow for financial opacity. In the following report, Ngang Nadej, together with an economist, presents an analysis of the report and its effect on Cameroon's image in the international market.
4: Cameroon received a qualitative secrecy score of 65 out of 100 on the Financial Secrecy Index, meaning that the country's national laws, tax codes, and regulatory structures allow for a moderate to high level of legal and financial opacity. Chumulu Eugene is an economist.
5: Once a nation begins to lack transparency, accountability, many things will go wrong. It has a lot of negative impact on the country. The level of the economic growth will slow down. Economic activities will slow down. There will be a lot of illegal activities, a lot of uncertainties, a lot of falsified figures or statistics on the nation's income and activities that are taking place.
4: The lack of clarity caused mainly by operations of the black market continued to pose crises to different sectors of the country.
5: It will lead to a fall in the economic growth, a fall in the level of employment, fall in the level of economic activities, and it will affect the country equally politically. Wherever the truth is not said, people are not saved. And so it may even bring a lot of crises like we are seeing in the northwest and southwest region of Cameroon, the Boko Haram. It's because there's lack of transparency in some aspects and it has gone to the political sphere.
4: To combat such, the economist suggests a revisit to policy reforms and implementation.
5: The Cameroonians should be thinking of how to come out of this secrecy and keep clear laws, rules and regulations that will be flexible. One of the things that is pushing people towards this is because of maybe our policies are too high and disfavors a lot of activities. And as a result of that, people keep a lot of secrecy. So I think that the government should look for measures to be able to track and to give confidence to people so they can give reliable information when needs be.
4: Estimates indicate that up to 99% of gold production leaves the country illegally, costing the state hundreds of billions of francs CFA in lost customs, royalties, and taxes over recent years.
1: On our education page, the third term holiday is still ongoing, but pedagogues caution parents to use the break as an exclusive preparatory period for the 2026-2027 school year. This as they attest to the weak performances of most learners in the just ended academic year. Let's take a listen to Julius Niba in this excerpt selected for us by Glory Ngange.
0: It's true, the results of the recent end of courses examinations have not been the best. The education family is worried, and these learners are on holidays. I know some of my colleagues and some other parents would think that the possible way of making the better results is to have holiday classes for the children so that the children go to school during holidays and learn. For me, I don't think that is the best option. The first thing is to find out where have we dropped. We don't check their books. We don't follow them up. We don't struggle to find out what they have studied. We don't create study time to them at home. We have let so many of them with telephones, and we don't even cross-check what they do with the phones. They spend all their entire time on social media, either WhatsApping or TikToking or Facebooking. How many parents still ask their children the way our parents used to do? Sit down here, open your book. What have you done? Why did you fail this one? I don't want to see this again. Sit up here. No. You see that all the blame has been put on the school, whereas there is an educational family. We have the state, we have the parents, we have the children, we have the school. We combine to make a child holistic for the community. These are the loopholes we should correct. This is where the failure is coming from.
1: We now take a closer look at the society where prostitution is becoming so common, especially among young people. More and more youths are getting involved in the ill, and their focus is on social media, which is serving as their publicity space. To understand the rampancy of the phenomenon and ways to eliminate it, Glory Ngange sought the views of a sociologist and a human rights activist. She put together this report for the 2 p.m. News.
6: According to experts, prostitution is one of the oldest professions to exist among humans. However, it has become more and more popular in our society today. As per Eva Etongemaye, a human rights activist, it can be blamed on
7: poverty, lack of education, job opportunity, conflict, displacement of person, discrimination against women, and marginalized group are all key roots of this issue of prostitution. The demand from clients who are mainly men also play a significant role in this issue.
6: On her part, Ngwenyi Victorine, a sociologist, says the push factors go beyond socioeconomic.
8: We have young boys and young girls who are financially viable, but they cherish prostitution, which means it's a passion. Some do it because life has been more than them. And so the only thing they can fall on to make a living is prostitution. Some do prostitution because of peer pressure. There are prostitution networks, and that is how they are dwindled into prostitution.
6: Even though stopping the phenomenon is a tough task, the sociologist, however, proposes sensitization and the availability of jobs for youth.
8: So that it's going to reduce their rate of suffering, it's going to reduce the rate of frustration in our societies. Prostitution can actually be reduced by changing people's mindsets, making people to believe in God, to know that prostitution is not something that is good, so that because of the fear of God that they have, they will not go into prostitution.
6: In the same vein, the human rights activist believes the implementation of constitutional regulations that criminalize the practice can be a practical solution.
7: We should put a focus on combating trafficking, strengthening legislation and law enforcement to prosecute traffickers and support victims, which has always been the issue of victims, how to support them in a permanent manner, offering counseling, health care, an exit program for individuals wishing to leave prostitution. It is important to approach this issue with sensitivity and a focus on human rights.
6: Recent data highlights that in Cameroon, over 4,000 minors aged 11 to 17 are involved in prostitution, with a majority being girls. It should be noted that few days ago, the Minister of Women's Empowerment and the Family made an outing condemning uncivic behaviors promoted online, including prostitution.
1: We stay within the society where it is now very common to see commercial motorbike riders violate the traffic and the highway codes during circulation, a situation that at times causes accidents, putting the lives of day-to-day road users at risk. But just what can explain this attitude from commercial motorbike riders who deliberately violate these laws? Evans, Williams and Jobati spoke with some of them and compiled their views in the following Vox Pop.
9: There are some vehicles as well that don't respect that, but the majority only thing that comes to mind is the motorbike riders. When we don't respect the traffic light, it is really dangerous, because once the traffic light is red, it simply means it is your turn to wait for the other people to pass. When you force and you pass through the red traffic light, it simply means there is a high probability of you colliding with another vehicle or another motorbike the other way.
10: The cars are standing, bike people easily take it as an advantage for them to cross. And it's very risky. I saw an accident of such nature last week, but then they keep doing it every time, and they keep doing it. The police people that are there, they are supposed to take care of such things. They are focused on the taxi people and taking our money, taking books that are not necessarily what they are. Therefore, it's a very sad situation.
11: Even if you say you are going to put authorities on the street lights to hold those who do not respect the street lights, there's going to probably be a penalty for that, right? And people will find their way around that penalty. Some will use their connections and will still pass by the street lights when the light is red and still go unpunished. The thing will just continue that way. Maybe it will slow down the speed a little, but immediately after, it will continue the same way.
12: Some even go by crossing the traffic light out of ignorance. We spend all our time to sensitize them, to make them know the importance of traffic light. And the government also contributed to make them know concerning the driving license category A. Today you cannot apply or go in for a driving license category A without going to the training center.
1: A suspected case of jungle justice has left two people dead. Residents of Biteng, a neighborhood around Yaoundé, say a man entered a woman's home and allegedly began taking items before she raised an alarm, calling on neighbors who reportedly beat the man, who later died, following a complaint by the man's wife, who claimed he suffered from mental illness. Authorities arrested several residents, including the homeowner. According to the woman's family, she had diabetes and hypertension and died after suffering a crisis while in detention, despite pleas for her health to be considered. The family asked claims that they have not been shown any evidence supporting the man's mental illness. Now, following this incident, our reporter Gang Nadesh interviewed a legal mind to understand the provisions of the law with regards to such situations. Let's listen to Barrister Tejise Jodoni.
13: You must understand that Section 74 and 283 of our Penal Code severely sanction the facts omitting of non-assistance. So jungle justice is not authorized in our legal system. The only solution is that we must free our justice and try to create a sort of guideline, a sort of handbook, so as to prevent magistrates from doing what they want, preventing police officers to do what they want. And I want to indicate to you that the moral failure of our society is the main consequence of this jungle justice, because most of the time in Cameroon, people do no more rely on the power of the law, but they rely on the law of power. And so that's what leads to all these things we are living today. Somebody cannot just trespass your premises, enter your house, start harassing you, and then after they pretend that it was a mental illness. No, actually, we need to sit down, try to reshuffle and decide what type of citizen we are wishing for the future. Because if not, we will be facing major and major crises. We will be having impacts on our facilities, our living facilities, and our living conditions. There are some type of derif which is supposed to be fought by a lot of energy. And we need to make a little break, evaluate the cause of what we have been doing up till now. If not, we are rushing right to the jungle with the war of all against all. It has nothing to do with our legal system.
1: And in culture, we talk music composition and the advent of artificial intelligence, that's the AI. In recent years, many people under the name of artists use AI applications to compose beautiful songs, but if given the microphone, the reality won't be the same. With the help of a cultural promoter and a music maker, we find out the effects of AI in music composition and production. Take a listen to Alfred Melo.
14: AI is just another tool that have come into our lives, changed our lives in many ways. AI is changing very many things, not only in music, but in many other artistic domains. See, but in music, that's made things a lot easier. It assists in so many ways. And people who otherwise won't have known anything about music can do some music. But it's all temporary, because at the end, only the creative mind can use the AI creatively. Because all those who are taking advantage of it for the moment will all fade out somehow. Because you must have faith. You must put some spirit in the music. And you can put that spirit in AI, and it works for you. If it doesn't recognize that the creative spirit in you, you may end up just having trash. For the time being, it may discourage many people who hope for a career in music when they see so many other people using AI. Those who are not musicians will be pushed out by the very AI that will reject them, because their products will not have the creative element music normally should have. You will lack the spirit, you will lack the emotions.
1: Out of Cameroon, Senegalese President Bassirou Diomaye Faye has launched a new political party, formalizing his split with former ally Ousmane Sonko and setting up a struggle for control of the reform movement that swept them to power in 2024. The creation of KIRAI, the Republican Patriots, over the weekend formalized the collapse of alliance between Faye and Sonko after months of tension over the direction of the government and Senegal's mounting economic challenges. According to Faye, KIRAI, the Republican Patriots, will be open to young people, women, farmers, fishermen, teachers, health workers, the diaspora, and all citizens guided by ethics and transparency and committed to serving the Republic of Senegal. We caught up with an internationalist, Dr. Aban Calixtus, who gives a reading to this move and its effects on Senegal's political landscape.
15: We have to go back to how Faye and Sonko rose together in the first place. They campaigned as a duo in 2024 on economic reform, social justice, and anti-corruption. Sonko was the movement's face for years as party leader, while Faye, his deputy, ended up as the presidential candidate after Sonko was barred from running. Once in office, Faye made Sonko his prime minister. That partnership broke down over the following year, and in May, Faye dismissed Sonko from that post. Sonko didn't disappear. His allies immediately made him president of the National Assembly, and he remains the undisputed head of PASTEF, which still controls 130 of the chamber's 165 seats. So Faye, as president, found himself governing a country whose legislature is dominated by a party he no longer leads. So KIRAI is his answer to that problem. So it takes the informal coalition that backed his candidacy, the Diomaye president coalition, and turns it into a permanent structure party with former Prime Minister Aminata Touré tasked with organizing it.
1: The expert in international relations for the talks on the membership situation of KIRAI just days after its creation.
15: It is indeed a green light because it is a meaningful early signal. The mayors matter because local officials carry reorganizational weight. They control municipal patronage networks. They can mobilize voters on the ground, and their defection signals to other local politicians which way the wind might be blowing. So Faye himself leans into this at the launch, so telling the assembled mayors and officials that KIRAI is the majority party in this country. But there are two reasons to be cautious about reading too much into that number. First, KIRAI hasn't contested a single election yet. Everything so far is defection and declaration, not a vote count. Second, pastors on media have actively pushed back on the narrative, with one pastor aligned paper describing the departures as a few dozen high-profile resignations against what it calls a tidal wave of new membership still flowing into pastor itself. So you have competing claims about momentum from both camps, and neither side has been tested at the ballot box.
1: Dr. Aban Calixtus speaking there. Protests in Libya's capital, Tripoli, have shut down roads and public buildings across the city as a civil disobedience campaign launched over prolonged power cuts and high electricity rates spread to more districts. Crowds of protesters blocked the coastal road of Janzu, west of Tripoli, since yesterday and gathered outside the West Tripoli power station in protest at the hour-long outages. Footages also show protesters burning tires in the early hours of today and closing other major roads elsewhere in the capital. We talk sports after this break.
16: 2026 Women African Cup of Nations, the special page in the news.
1: Biwa Brian, good afternoon.
17: Good afternoon, Mapalazita.
1: The 14th edition of the Women's Africa Cup of Nations has kicked off in Morocco, with matches scheduled to play today, following yesterday's opening ceremony.
17: South Africa's Bayana Bayana will square off against Tanzania at 6 p.m. eager to establish early momentum in their campaign. Late in the evening, Cote d'Ivoire face Burkina Faso at the Labi Stadium in Casablanca. Today's game comes notably after the 2026 Women's African Cup of Nations officially kicked off on Sunday evening with a colorful opening ceremony at the Prince Mule El Hassan Stadium, attended by CAF President Dr. Patrice Motsepe. The celebration showcased the growth of women's football across the continent before the host nation took to pitch. Sunday's opening fixtures in Group A set a high benchmark for the tournament, as the host nation Morocco met an immediate statement with a dominant 4-0 victory over Kenya in Rabat. Earlier in that day, Algeria secured a 2-0 win against Senegal at the Rabat Olympic Stadium, placing both North African sides at top Group A after the opening round.
1: Brian, you say among the 16 participating teams at this year's WAFCON, two teams will be playing for the first time in history.
17: Malawi and Cape Verde are the newcomers at the WAFCON following the expansion of the flagship tournament to 16 teams, which opened doors, giving both nations an unprecedented platform to showcase their talent on the grandest stage. Malawi earned their promotion in the tournament following their run in the qualifying round, where they walked past Angola in the final qualifying round. They will play their debut game on Tuesday, July 28, when they face off against the ultimate test against 10-time African champions Nigeria in Group C. On the other hand, Cape Verde's road to Morocco was equally dramatic, marking a rapid rise against the Black in their opening Group D fixture.
16: 2026 Women African Cup of Nations. That was our special page in the news.
1: Cameroon's delegation at the ongoing Commonwealth Games will continue its hunt for a medal today, as several athletes are scheduled to compete, Brian.
17: The Cameroonian delegation will make its athletic entry into the Commonwealth Games after failing to grab medals in weightlifting and powerlifting. In the men's 100 meters, Etunge Claude Emmanuel will compete in heat 5 alongside several other sprinters from different countries. He's set to begin in the first round and progress, while Apollinaire Yinra and Raymond Nkwemi will begin their qualification round before making it to the first round of the competition. Among the Cameroonian athletes to compete today will also be Emmanuel Esimi, who will compete directly in the semi-final as a result of his world ranking so far. While these athletes will be seeking to win Cameroon's first medal in the competition, Nigeria currently stands as the first African team with the most medals, having won 7 so far, with 3 medals in gold and 4 silver medals.
1: Brian, let's leave the international scene and come back locally, where you see 2 teams have gained promotion from the Female Division 2 Championship into

Ladies and gentlemen, that was the package we gathered for you on today's Royal Afternoon Edition. We received technical assistance from Irish Kemwi. Brian Bida and Alan Kwekam have been behind the cameras for our social media live production. Production assistance came in from Biwa, Brian, and Glory Ngange. Script editing and editorial coaching, Abel Bela Samari.

0: savons nous te donnons. 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Alléluia, alléluia, alléluia.
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